like them finally getting the recognition they deserve. And so we're going to start off this set with Slater's Dance. I'm sure many of you have heard it, but if you haven't, you are in for such a treat. Enjoy.

0: Alrighty, welcome back. You just heard Carolyn Polachek's Sunset from their 2023 release Desire I Want to Turn Into You, for released through Perpetual Novice. Yes, I played that for my partner who is actively listening right now. Currently, they are reading instructions for a board game I just got. Very dense. It's about witches and tea. I don't know. But yes, they got me into Carolyn Polachek. I mean, I knew of Chairlift, but they're the ones who got me into her. And I love this song, and I love this album. The fact that it's 3 years old, though, is wild to me. Just a little wild. Prior to that, we had Twice. That is a K-pop group. That was from their 2025 album, This Is Four, and that was their song, Hi Hello, released through Republic Records. Prior to that, we take it back to 2021 with Rebecca Black, with her Rebecca Black Was Here EP, which is pretty much all bangers. That EP is one of the best things ever made, in my opinion. Love it. That was their Better In My Memory, as a self-release. They are currently teasing a new single, though. They have been teasing it for about a week now, and I'm ready for another era of Rebecca Black. So freaking good. I mean, you know, I got to see them. Was it last year? Was it 2025? Was it 2024? I think it was 2025, March of last year, that I went saw them. And like, I just want more. Prior to that, we take it back to 2017 with the one and only Charlie XCX. That was Porsche featuring M.O. from their Pop 2 album, released through Atlantic Records. I am so excited for the new album, Music, Fashion, Film. I'm so stoked. Yeah, I don't know what else to say. I'm giddy. I can't help it. And we start off with Slater's Dance from their 2026 release of Worst Girl in America, released through Columbia Records. I'm going to take a quick break because I have so much music I want to get through. Do not change that dial. It's going to be a good time for the next 40 minutes. I'll be right back.
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0: Alrighty, we are back. I want to play this next artist, or this group. I have been loving their music so much. I've definitely played this song before because it was like an earworm for me, and I had to play it a couple weeks ago. Maybe it was even a month or two ago, but regardless, this is Blusher. This is their song, Racer. It's so freaking good, and I hope y'all enjoy it. Yeah.

0: Alright, welcome back, y'all. You just heard Pink Pantheress. That was their song 19. That was the Nia Archives remix from the To Hell With It remixes album released in 2022, released through Parlophone UK. Really loving their new remix album that just dropped. I wish I had it in front of me. I need to like write some of these notes out because there's albums where I'm like, oh, I'm spacing on the name. But yeah, I love their new album with the remixes all on it. So good. But yeah, this one's a good one. It takes it back. And I always forget, listening to Pink Panthers in the past, how most of their songs were only like a minute and a half when they first started releasing music. So it's you know, so good. It was rare when you'd find a song that was like 2.5 minutes like this one. Prior to that, we took it back to 2019. That was Keto and Empress Of. That was the Wild Girl Paul Wolford remix that released through Astralworks. Definitely put that song on my first ever Agenda show. I remember that very vividly. Such a good remix. Before that, we had the song Lost in My Bedroom. That was from Sky Ferreira. That was from her Ghost EP that released in 2012, released through Capitol Records. Before that, we had the Freak It from Kim Petras. My apologies. Their brand new album just dropped, I believe. Okay, I'm actively looking this one. Let's see here. Detour, yes, okay, my bad. Yeah, the album that just dropped was Detour, and I know Freak It is on there, but yes, I listened to that full album actually this last week, and it is so good. There's one that's like very, very Midwest, which I very much resonated with, especially with the lyrics. Oh god, such a good album. I think the song might have been called Gas Station. I could so be wrong. Regardless, but it sounds right to me. And we start off with Blushers, Racer from their 2026 album, Rager, released through Atlantic Records. I'm going to take a very quick break, so do not change that dial. Or, I mean, you do what you want, you're your own person, but really enjoyed a heavy year for my final set. So I'll be right back, friends.
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0: Alrighty, y'all. There is so much happening tonight, especially in the Treasure Valley. There's actually a lot of stuff happening this week. I feel like we're starting to pick up that like summer, you know, people on tour vibe because there's a lot coming through. So, welcome to Out and About, Radio Boise's live music and events calendar. Here are listings of events coming soon. There's a few tonight, Saturday, June 6th. First off, we have September is the only time I don't think of you with Halt or I'll Shoot and Cursory, though they are all at Realms Arcade and it's an all-ages show. Doors are at 7 p.m. We also have Lip Sync Presents tonight, Glamorous. That is at the Visual Arts Collective. That's 21 and up. That'll be 7:30 for Doors tonight. And then also tonight, through tomorrow, we have the Hidden Gemini Gathering returns to the Trinity Hot Springs Resort. That's from the 5th through the 7th this year of June. There we go. Tomorrow, Sunday, June 7th, we have Goth Night in the Shrine Basement. That is 18 and up. Doors are going to be at 8 p.m. Audio Moonshine tomorrow is at the Sandbar. That's at 6 p.m. We have the Cali Agents. They're going to be at the Olympic tomorrow, Sunday, June 7th. It's 21 and up, and the doors are at 7 p.m. And then Sunday, June 7th again tomorrow at Ming Studios at 6 p.m. We have Signs and Psalms, a poetry reading with Dina Parker Duke. And then Monday, June 8th, we have Moon's Owl Mages with Lost Toms and Dirt Russell there in the Shrine Basement. It will be all ages and doors are at 7 p.m. And then at the Sandbar on Monday at 6 p.m., we have Dean Jennings Quintet. So that's it for now. Submit calendar listings by going to musiccalendar at radioboise.org. 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Slay. Okay, let's jump into the music. I have 5 songs I'm going to try and get through before Gut Feeling. So yes. Up next, we have Nina Jirachi's iPod Touch. I hope you enjoy, and I'll be back at the end of the hour.

Alright, y'all, you just heard OKLU and Underscores. That was Harvest Sky from OKLU's Choking Off, released in 2025 through True Panther Records. FK Twigs was before that from their 2019 album Magdalene, that was Sad Day. Jade prior to that, that was their song Plastic Box from that Showbiz Baby that released in 2025 through RCA Records label. And we started off with Nina Jirachi's iPod Touch from their 2025 release I Love My Computer. I have one more song for you, but that will be it for the night here on the agenda. I'll be back next Saturday, 5 to 7 p.m. Mountain Time. Do not change that dial. Gut Feeling is up next. It's going to be a great show. But as always, and especially during Pride, we are here, we are queer, and we're not going anywhere, divas. I have one more song for you, but I'll see y'all next week. Take care, stay safe. Last song I have, totally, it feels a little different than the rest, but I still love the song. This is Tori Kelly's Missing You from their 2023 album, Tori. Until next time, y'all, this is DJ Nomi, signing off.

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14: 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My name is Brent, and it's Saturday night. Let me just check my stuff. And you might want to turn it up.

0: Hello, welcome back. We just heard from Holy Wave with a brand new song called, well, I don't really know what it's called. It's like s33.u.n/hell. Don't ask me, but that's the name of the song. And it is from their 2026 album, I'm Data. And they are from Austin, Texas. And I got to see them along with my wife and some friends at Treefort a few years ago. And their set was really great. I think it was their last year before the main stage moved. But it was where the old hideout was in between Matlax and the other place. And it was just a really cool afternoon set. It was great. So, new tune from Holy Wave. Before Holy Wave, we heard another new song from the band Marbled Eye from the Bay Area. Song's Negative, it's called Negative Outlook, from a new EP called Forever. Before Marbled Eye, we heard another new song from a band called Black Beach. I believe they're a Boston band. And their song is called Secret World from the album Male Thief. And I really liked that one. I thought it had a cool vibe. Before Black Beach, we heard a new song from Sparta, who apparently will be here tomorrow to play at the Nude Factory. And for those of you who know Sparta, they're like a veteran post-hardcore band. The singer used to be in At the Drive-In. And so we started off the show with one of my favorite At the Drive-In songs, their opening track from their 1998 album, In Casino Out. And the song is called Alpha Centauri. And I got to see them in 1998, me and a couple friends, when we were about 18. Took a trip to California and got to see them in the Santa Barbara area and knocked my socks off. And then a couple years later, they were one of the bigger bands in the world. At least in indie circles, I think. All right, so that does it for that first set. We just need to hear a couple messages, and we'll get back to the music here on Gut Feeling.
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1: Our next song is a band that I am really into lately, and they just keep kind of coming out with music for me. This one seems to be a cover song. It's a single, but the band is Memorials from England, and they're both sort of veteran song makers in other bands. She's from Electrolane and he's from a few things, including Wire. But I feel like this is a cover of kind of an oldie. I forget. I'll have to look up who wrote it. Yeah. So here we are with Memorials with a brand new single called Just a Moon here on Gut Feeling.

0: That caught me by surprise. Just looking for my bed music. Anyway, maybe we'll skip it this time. We just heard a new live track from Ulrika Spacek, Square Root of None from Audio Tree, an EP that just came out. And that was off their most recent album. I believe it was called Expo from last year. Before them, we heard Wire with... Anyway, I thought it was new, but it says it came out in 2007. But I swear there's this new released version of this EP or something called Read and Burn. But anyway, so that was Wire with a song called No Warning Given. I can't quite tell if it's new or not. I thought it was. And before Wire, we started that little set with a new single from Memorials called Just a Moon, and it was just released on Dead Oceans. And so it was written by an English songwriter called Bill Fay, turns out. And I was trying to look it up. That's why I got caught off guard. I was trying to look up exactly when that song came out, but I think he was a songwriter in the 60s and the 70s and maybe later. But he passed away last year, so he's no longer with us. But he was a English songwriter, and they did that cover of his, and it was really lovely. And Jen said in the comments that she really liked that one, and I felt that it had a little echo of Beach Boys, some Beach Boys kind of feels to it. We just need to hear a quick message, and we'll get back to the music.
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kind of a bit of a buzz in our cord. It's not exactly my favorite, but managed to deal with it a little bit. I got my bed music back, so we're sitting pretty. We're going to start off the last set of the hour with a group I have just recently come upon, I believe through other shows on Radio Boise. But I really dig their, they have a punkish vibe, but kind of like a, also sort of an indie garage type of thing. But yeah, we're going to hear from Real Farmer with their song Settle here on Gut Feeling.

0: right, we just heard an oldie from Les Savvy Fav off their first album called Three Fifths. Song is called Cassoulet, and that came out in 97 off their own French Kiss Records. Before Les Savvy Fav, we heard another kind of oldie from Circus Lupus called Unrequited. From their album Super Genius from 92 off Discord. And honestly, they're not a band I know too much about. In fact, them being on Discord is fairly new news to me. I really like their kind of abrasive, well, melodic but abrasive type of post-hardcore. And then we heard from Smirk before that with their song Dog Years, a new single, just came out. And we started off that set with Real Farmer doing their song Settle off their new album called Two Wrongs Don't Make a Right. And I feel like Real Farmer has a real, the singer has, there's a real hint of Glenn Danzig to his voice. And sometimes a little mix of Robert Smith, I felt like. Not with an English accent. But anyway, yeah, it was a pretty cool jam from Real Farmer. And that was the set. We just need to hear some underwriting messages, and then we'll start the second hour of Gut Feeling here on Radio Boise.
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Welcome back. We're about to start the second hour of Gut Feeling. And we're going to start it off with a kick with Hot Snakes with their song Think About Carbs.

0: Welcome back. We just heard one of my favorite songs from Jets to Brazil called King Medicine from their excellent debut album Orange Rhyming Dictionary from 1998. It's funny, it says it came out on Epitaph, but it came out on Jade Tree. Before Jets to Brazil, we heard a new one from Feeble Little Horse, which I noticed was getting a decent amount of play here at the station. Their song was called Dior off their new album Bit Not from this year, from Saddle Creek. Before Feeble Little Horse, we heard a new one from Ice Age called Holy Water off a new album called For Love of Grace and the Hereafter from Mexican Summer. I know they used to be signed to Matador maybe 10, 15 years ago. Maybe more like 20. Who knows? If you perhaps do know, feel free to hop in on the chat. It's open. For Ice Age, we heard Shipping News with their song Mores or Demon from their 2005 album Flies the Fields from Quarterstick Records. And we started off that set with Hot Snakes with their song Think About Carbs from their 2004 album Audit in Progress. Just need to hear a message and we'll get back to the music.
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All right, we're going to get started with our next set with a new remix of a song that came out last year from Automatic called Don't Want to Dance. And it's a remix by Mario C. And if you're wondering, yes, I believe it is that Mario C. that likes to keep it clean, referenced in the Beastie Boys song. Oh, it's that big one. Oh, Intergalactic. So yeah, we're going to have a little dance-ish type of number here with Automatic with Mario C's remix of their song, Don't Want to Dance.

0: We just heard from Self Improvement, called a song called "Just Like Me" from their album. Self Improvement song is called "Just Like Me." Album is called "Syndrome" from last year off Feel It Records.
1: Woo!
0: There we did it. And that's a song about AI. Before Self-Improvement, we heard a pretty cool jam from a Leeds, UK band called Tree Boy and Ark with Never Again off their new album called Goose. And before then, we heard another new one from Kurt Vile called Chance to Bleed off his most recent album from this year, Philadelphia's Been Good to Me, from a label called Verve Forecast. I've never heard of that before. He used to be on Matador. And we started off the show. Oh, yeah, I wanted to mention, I'm not sure I've ever heard Kurt Vile rap before, but I do know he's into rap. I've seen a few videos of him on, like, Instagram or something recently of him doing, like, some kind of talking about albums he's into right now, and he's there's been more than one, and it's all, he's very into hip hop, so it was kind of an old school type of rapping too. Anyway, and then we started off the set with Automatic, a remix of their song Don't Want to Dance by Mario C, who worked with the Beastie Boys amongst some other people. All right, we just need to hear a message, and we'll get back to our last set of Gut Feeling.
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All right. We are getting close to the end of the show. Going to try and squeeze as much as I can in the last set. But we're going to start it off with a song from the band Waxhead called Clattercoats.

right, that just about does it for me. My name's Brent. This has been Gut Feeling. Oh, wait, just a second. I need to tell you what we've been listening to. The last set started out with a band called Waxhead from Manchester, UK, with their song Clattercoats from their album Nat from this year. Then we heard Unwound with one of my favorite songs, All Souls Day from New Plastic Ideas from 1994. Then we heard Dinosaur Jr. with the cover of Just Like Heaven from their album You're Living All Over Me from 1987. Then we heard Helmet with their cover of a weird Melvins song called Oven from a weird album of Helmet's called Born Annoying. Then we heard Big Black doing a cover of Kraftwerk with The Model from their album Songs About Effing from 1987 off Touch and Go. And that does it. We're just going to do one more song, another cover, and then we got to get over to Sadie Mayhem. You know what? It's actually 9 o'clock. Never mind. I'm going to 86 that last song. So thanks very much for hanging out with me here. We got to get moving on to Femme Fatale, but yeah, my name's Brent. Thanks for hanging out with me. Shout out to Jen for being in the chat. And yeah, see you next time.

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4: Hi, I'm DJ Dan the Lion. 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No, I mean Dan de Leon. Okay, can we try that again? No? All right. Hi, I'm DJ Dan DeLion, and I'm the host of Riff Haven. I mean Riff Haven.
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Okay, well, we'll just start off with some Blondshell doing Arms from her latest album, If You Ask for a Picture. She's actually going to be at Treeform. Super excited to see her. So I've been playing her a lot. All right, got a lot to play tonight, so let's get right into it. Start off, let's hear from Grey Wind. They've had a lot of releases come out in the last few months, and their album Severed Heart City just came out yesterday, so we're gonna hear Moon, which I love this song, so, and got lots more to come here on Femme Fatale, so don't go anywhere. 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Thanks for tuning in. Here's Grey Wind with Moon.

All right, that was Dining Dead doing Burn Your Dinner from Is This a House? That's their latest album. You listen to Femme Fatale. I'm Sadie Mayhem. Thanks for tuning in. Also had Jenny Scara with Heel of the Tide from Love You Always, came out in 2024 off Broken Record Music Club. Had Strange Neighbors doing Retrograde from their latest album. Came out in 2025, called People Pleasers, Pleasing People. Try saying that several times fast. Have the Galentine's in there doing Eden, and that's a new release. New single just came out. And Moonstone doing Blue, that's their latest single just came out. And had Gregwin lead us off with Moon from Severed Heart City, which that's their new album, just released yesterday. And yeah, I'm loving it so far. They released like 6 singles leading up to their release, so got to hear them a lot. And yeah, that was a cool song. All right, well, I'm gonna get into a little something harder. Got a new track from Venus Girls. This is 3x3 here on Femme Fatale.

Oh my gosh, I love that band. That's Amelia Deal and The Hot Mess doing Rhinoplasty. That's their latest single. I'm Sadie Mayhem. This is Femme Fatale. Thanks for listening. I also had Skirt with Your Misery from the demo EP. It came out last year. Rat Bastard, new single called Peep Show from their latest album, Death of Rat Bastard. Such a cool, intense song. Had Coffin, that's C-W-F-E-N, with a song called Wolfsbane from Sorrows, and I just got turned on to them. Super cool band. And we start off with Venus Girls, Girls with all R's, no I, of course. their new single, 3x3. And yeah, hope you're enjoying the show so far. This is your source for all female-fronted rock, punk, alt, hardcore, a little bit of pop, and some indie in there too, of course. And here on Radio Boise, and hope you're liking it so far. So, Dry Cleaning came out with a new album last week. Super stoked. They're going to be here at the Shrine in May. They were at Tree Fort a couple of years ago, and I got to see them, so that was a really cool show. Their new album is called Secret Love, and this is Hit My Head All Day here on Femme Fatale.

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congratulations doing This Life from their latest album, just came out, called Join Hands. Or actually, I'm sorry, it's their upcoming album. And you listen to Femme Fatale, thanks for joining. We also had Lena Cooper doing Like, Comment, Subscribe from Some Random Girl That Never Made It on the Internet. Emily Ricks with Call It Falling from the single that came out in 2024. Had a double dose there of Sleepers Club. I just really liked their two singles they've just released. Going Backward, that was Done Sailing, and then before that was Fear Tower. And then, of course, we started off with Dry Cleaning with Hit My Head All Day from their new album, Secret Love. Alright, well, now in the second half of Femme Fatale, I'm going to do a little 90s throwback here for you, a little something different. And let's start off with some Kelly Deal 6000 with Brillo Hunt from Boom Boom Boom back in 1997. Thanks for listening out to Radio Boise.

Oh, love that song. Love that band. That is Helium with Super Bowl from 1995's The Dirt of Luck. And this has been Fatal. Thanks for joining. Almost got wrapping it up here soon. Had a little bit of 90s throwback in this set. So before Helium, we had Inger Lore doing Yard of Blonde Girls from Transitional Medicine or Medication from 1989. Had the Julianna Hetfield 3 with I Got No Ideas from Become What You Are in 1993. Splendora with Be Sung Lips from In the Grass, that was from 1995. NY Loose with Broken from Year of the Rat, 1996. And start off with Kelly Deal 6000 with Brillo Hunt from Boom Boom Boom in 1997. And of course, Kelly Deal is the sister of Kim Deal, and they were in the Breeders together, so one of my favorites. All right, well, we're gonna have got one more set, and I'm gonna start off with a new song from the Bee Gees. We're gonna be here at Treefort really soon. They just released a new single, and it's a cover, so I'm super excited. And it's a Flock of Seagulls cover, so this is I Ran So Far Away on Radio Boise.

All right, so this is the end of tonight's Femme Fatale. Thanks so much for joining me, Sadie Mayhem. Hope you liked the show. And yeah, we just heard from Bad Static. That is a cool song called Final Girl, which is a new single. Love that so much. I love Final Girls. I love horror. I love Riot Girl. All the things. And even the label or the company they're from, it's called Bad Girl Records, with all R's, of course. Also had Vile, who I love them as well. I think they're going to be at 24 too. I have a new album coming out soon called Hellhound. That song was called Never Been Better. Had some Venus and the Flytraps in there doing Sorry I Was Born from their latest album, Demonette. And then we had Girl Tones, who are going to be at 3-4. Super excited to see them as well. The new single called Volcano. And the Beaches, who will also be there and headlining on one of the stages on Thursday, I believe. Doing a great cover of Flock of Seagulls' I Ran So Far Away. So that's it for me tonight. I'm going to leave you with a really cool song. Some really cool band and very clever called Desperate Housewives. And of course, it's spelled like, you know, spelled a little bit different. But it's a Desperate and then H-A-U-S Wives. And then, which is a show, a guilty pleasure show I used to watch a while ago anyway. And this song's called The Ballad of Edie Britt, who was one of the characters, so this is super awesome. Alright, and yeah, we'll see you guys next time on Radio Boise, and stay tuned for The Underground up next. Alright, peace.

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Business class to Bermuda. 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You know it's never too much. Yeah, we got the energy reduced up. Yeah, we got the energy reduced up. 5, 10, 15, 20, 25, 30. You know it's never too much. Yeah, we got the energy reduced up. Maximum booster. 5, 10, 15, 20, 25, 30. You know it's never too much. Yeah, we got the energy reduced up. Yeah, we got the energy reduced up. 5, 10, 15, 20, 25, 30. You know it's never too much. Yeah, we got the energy reduced up. Maximum booster.

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1: we get the feeling that oneness is a becoming. It is the perpetual rising toward our more subtle, eternal self, while still being balanced by the forces of our physical earth nature. In this harmonious experience, it is possible.
2: She's told the winds again, Stato! She's told the winds again!
3: Shh, here it comes.
2: She stopped the race against Stato! She stopped the race
3: against us! She stopped the race against you, mate, aye.
2: Aye, she stopped the race against
1: us! The contradicting roles of opposition that we play out in the drama of daily earth life is transformed into a mindful inner life work.
4: 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Will the potato drop? Let's check. Love it. 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It didn't have time to move. 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
1: mix?
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1: That's the one.
2: 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Something happening every moment.

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That buzz is really annoying. Thanks for listening to Radio Boise. And this Sunday morning. We heard from a few artists that last hour. I think I got them all in. We just heard I'm With Her, and they released an album, live album this year called Sing Me Alive. And the song we heard was The Obvious Child, live from Nashville, which is a cover. We heard Boards of Canada prior to that with Naraka from Inferno. They're released this month. Two songs from Silver Apples prior to that with the Sea Green Serenades and Oscillations from their 1968 release, Silver Apples. Then I played two songs from Krungabin and Vo Farka Torre from their album Ali. We heard Lobo and Savan. And just started it off with a release from Jeffrey Alexander and the Heavy Litters. LPs called Astral Flora. And we heard Smokey House Dub and What Are Their Names. All right. I think... So pretty much, you know, covering a few artists over an hour, I'm definitely going to change some of that. And then maybe go more into the things normally played. So while I think about that, I'll just set this up as kind of the in-between to get set up for the next show on here. 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
1: 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You have unlocked a portal to another realm, a realm of magic and sorcery. In the deepest depths of this realm's darkest forest, beneath a bone-pale moon, looms a tower where a mysterious wizard harnesses mysticism and the arcane to summon mystifying melodies, thus conjuring the Wizard's Tower Power Hour!

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The shadow cast by the veil of night provides a haven for demons to flail and frolic. 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Are you not a believer? Perhaps you should be. 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Thus far this evening, from high in his tower, the wizard has summoned Fangus, Pyre of Love, Ghost Cop, Trouble, Witch Fever, Reprise, and to begin tonight's journey, Nightcrawl, with The Blood. If the blood doesn't satiate your hunger, the wizard now summons a melody that just might. The Crop by Liminal.

Despite all reason and logic, you have found yourself shrouded in the dark mist that is the Wizard's Tower Power Hour, where all manner of spectre and spirit find revelry beneath the moon's otherworldly glow. 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We were just witness to the summoning of Lord of the Underground by John Carpenter, Cody Carpenter, and Daniel Davies. Preceded by Teenage Bottle Rocket with Invisible Man and Jeremiah Cain's track Return to Vampirevania. A distant and mysterious land where if the uninitiated and unprepared dare tread, they are most certainly assured to experience pain by Tiger Army.

our cloaks were just singed by the devious melody of Traitor's track, Burn in Heaven, preceded by Grandma's Ashes with Saint's Kiss and Mannequin Death Squad's track, Blue. The wizard grows weary. His mana runs low as we near the end of the Wizard's Tower Power Hour radio show. However, you still find yourself among us. Perhaps, like the demons, you give in to desire and party all the time. By Children of Bodom.

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0: to be a president of the United States who makes sure that we never again do business with a drug-running Panamanian dictator, that we never again funnel aid to the Contras who convicted drug dealers.
1: Son of a bitch.
2: Panama is a friendly country. I went down there and talked to the president of Panama about cleaning up their money laundering. Mr. Noriega was there, but there was no evidence at that time. And when the evidence was there, we indicted him.
3: Wake up.
4: This practice is called self-compassion break. And it's something you can do anytime during the day or night when you need a little self-compassion. So to practice this exercise, we actually need to call up a little suffering. So I invite you to

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Right? 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
2: 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Welcome to the liminal time between day and night. You are listening to Yesterday's Tomorrow. I'm Brother Curtis. I've got a great show for you today. I hope you enjoyed that little bit of encore of Tree City 1 a.m. That's a great show. If you're up, you know, at 1 a.m., you might want to check that out. Let's see. The chat will be open as soon as I get logged in. You can join the chat if you go to readyboise.org and go to the current playlist. You can follow along with what I'm playing. Join the chat. And I don't know what else to say. But I think I've got a really great show for you. Let's get started.

0: Hey, you're listening to Yesterday's Tomorrow on Radio Boise. That you just heard was the Bergen Vista Social Club with their version of Quissas, Quissas, Quissas, which means perhaps, perhaps, perhaps. That band is from Norway, believe it or not. That was released in 2022 off an album called Little Havana on Acoustic Records. Before that, we heard Yesterday's New Quintet with a song called Broken Dreams off their album Angles Without Edges, which is really a curve. That was released in 2001 on Stone Snow Records. That continues my streak of playing one Mad Lib song per show. I think I'm like in week 17 or something. So that's cool. We started off our show with Kat Parra with her version of Softly as in a Morning Sunrise off the album Birds in Flight, released in 2006. She's from California. That was a great version of that song. I have a quick message to play, and we'll be right back.
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0: Hey, you're listening to Yesterday's Tomorrow on Radio Boise. That was Bobby Womack with Across 110th Street. Man, what a song. That I found on a compilation called Midnight Mover, the Bobby Womack story, but I'm sure you can find it in other places. That is the title song to that movie, Jackie Brown, by, that Tarantino dude. I think it's his best movie. Before that, we heard a great song by Rodriguez called Forget It off the album Cold Fact, released in 1970. That album was like basically went nowhere in the United States, but somehow it made it across the ocean to, I believe, Australia or New Zealand, where he became a huge hit, unbeknownst to him. And he lived most of his life thinking that he was a failure, but it turned out he wasn't. It's a fantastic album. Before that, we heard Eddie Grant with his song Electric Avenue off the album Killer on the Rampage. That originally came back out in the 80s. If you were alive back then, you know that song because it was all over the radio. We heard a song by Sean Thompson's Weird Ears. The song was called Alley Scraper off the album Weird Ears, released in 2022. On Curation Records. That's a fantastic album. It is weird, though. It's all over the place. He's a Nashville cat, so it's got kind of a country thing going, but I don't know. I really enjoyed it. And we started off our set with Roy Ayers' Ubiquity with the song Searching off of the album Vibrations, released in 1976 on Verve Reissues. I've got a quick message to play, and we will be right back into the movie or music with a really silky smooth set coming up.
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0: Hey, you were just listening to Earl Gardner with his version of The Look of Love off the album Feeling is Believing, released in 2020 on Mack Avenue Records. It's remastered edition. Super great song. Before that, we heard Chico Hamilton with the song Larry of Arabia off the album Dealer, released in 1966. Larry, I believe, refers to the guitar player, Larry Coryell. He's a fantastic guitar player. Before that, we heard Stevie Wonder with the song Visions off his album, Inner Visions, my favorite Stevie Wonder album. Fantastic album, released in 1973 on Uni Motown Records. And we started off our set with Milt Jackson with the song SKJ. That was on the album Milt Jackson and Wes Montgomery, Bags Meet Wes. Fantastic album. Let's see. Ooh, it's 6 o'clock, so I get to tell you that you are listening to KRBX 89.9 FM Caldwell Boise. I've got a few messages to play for you, and we will be right back.
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I want for you.

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I'm gonna take this day to celebrate you, baby. 'Cause I have to stop and praise you like I should. You're so rare, take your praise, and you're so fine. And I hope you know I'm glad you're mine. Take your praise, you're so rare, take your praise.

Hey, you're listening to Yesterday's Tomorrow on Radio Boise. You just heard Joe Jackson with the song Stepping Out off the album Night and Day, released in 1982 on A&M Records. Man, what an album. What a song. Before that, we heard Carlene and the Groovers with the song Hot Pants off the EP Can We Rap, released in 2000 on Now Again Records. That's a really cool EP. I'm not sure where they're from, but I think Carlene's the drummer. Before that, we heard Erykah Badu with the song Time's Wastin' off the fantastic album Mama's Gun, released in 2000 as well, on Motown Records. And before that, we heard Camille Yarbrough with the song Take Yo Praise. That was on the album The Iron Pot Cooker, released in 1975 on Kraft Recordings. And we started off the set with Pan Amsterdam and the track All Purpose Sauce off the album Eat, released in 2022 on Def Press. Hey, you know, we don't have any ads to play, so let's just get right back in to the music.

Hey, you're listening to Yesterday's Tomorrow. I'm Brother Curtis. You just heard Dumbo Gets Mad with their song Spiza off their new release, Five Eggs, released in 2025 on Carosello Records. They're from Italy. Super cool little band. Before that, we heard Spontaneous Simplicity with Malone and Barnes with the song Galactic Interlude off the album Freedom Serenade, released in 2007 off Love and Hate. And we heard John Reed and the Automatics with the song Warrior's Last Epic Walk off the release Warrior's Last Epic Walk. That was a single released in 2022. And we started off our set with Dexter Wansel with the song Voyager off the album Voyager, released in 1977. Really great album. You know, I'm just going to let this next set play through because it's so good and it's got such a great vibe. So I'm going to tell you what you're going to hear. You're going to hear Eddie Fisher with the song The Sunrise, released in 2023 on Mad About Records. That was a re-release. That's off the album Fisher. And you're going to hear Piero Piccioni with the song Pearls off the release Camille 2000 original motion picture soundtrack. You're going to hear Kelly Preston with the song I Love Music off the release Kelly, released in 1976 on Shady Brook. And we're going to finish off our show with Young Holt Unlimited with the song People Make the World Go Round, released on Plays Superfly, 1973 on Paula Records. I'm Brother Curtis. I've been jazzed about being here with you guys over this since I started the show in February. I'm going to have another great show coming up for you next week. Dave Sims is going to be here pretty soon with Beautiful Grooves. So remember, each new day is yesterday's tomorrow. And I'll see you next week.

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2: And I am Jagger Chanda. We are from the Witch Band. We intend to cause havoc. And you are listening to KRBX 89.9 FM, Caldwell, Boise, community radio for Boise and beyond.

Well, I think I missed the point where I usually drop it. I was talking with Brother Curtis there. All right. 4 minutes after seven on a Sunday morning here in the Treasure Valley, downtown Boise specifically. Broadcasting live from the basement, the ground floor of the Alaska Center. I'm Dave Sims. The show is Beautiful Groove. All right, let's start here with some Jeff Parker from 2016's The New Breed. First song on side two, Drifted. All right, Beautiful Groove, Dave Sims. Thanks for tuning in.

0: Claude Debussy. Three. Oh, hang on a second. Three preludes from book one. And I noticed in the Spinatron here, I didn't type in the first one we heard. So the three we heard, and I'll spare you the butchering of the French, and I'll just tell you in English what we heard. Footsteps in the Snow, which sadly I'm still kind of mourning that I didn't get to make my own Footprints in the Snow this year. After that, What the West Wind Saw. And, of course, the smash hit, The Girl with the Flaxen Hair. That was performed by Chitose Okashiro from 1997's Pro Piano Records release. In front of that, continuing kind of a slight nod to Sonny Rollins, the late Sonny Rollins. From The Bridge, we heard Where Are You? And in front of that, Paul Blay. From Paul Blay and Gary Peacock, Mindset, the tune Meltdown. And then it opened up the show with Jeff Parker, Drifted. All right, let's grab a slab of messaging. And then I think we're going to come back with some Schubert. All right, you're tuned to KRBX, 89.9 FM, Caldwell, Boise. I'm Dave Sims. Beautiful Groove is the show. Thanks for tuning in.
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0: Yeah, how about that? Schubert, smash hit from 1817, Sonata in A major. One of my favorite keys, A major. Let's see, that was Valery Afanasieff and Gidon Kremer on the violin. Nice Deutsche Grammophon recording from 1991. Yeah, Sonata in A major for violin and piano. And in front of that, oh, that's it. That was, I talked about all the other stuff. All right. Let's grab some messages. And then we're going to come back with some Daniel Villarreal and some floating points. And ooh, I picked up an old classic Bonobo record last week. It was my introduction to Bonobo, Days to Come from 2006. So I may select a tune from that. And yeah, so thanks for listening to Beautiful Groove. I'm Dave Sims, your host. Got just under an hour left, and then in shall come Tim Andrea, or a suitable replacement for Greasy Greens. If you'd never check that show out, you're in for a nice surprise. All right.
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2: All right, I thought I'd do it Bonefish Sam style and just go from the music right into the underwriting. So there it was. All right, we heard a couple tunes from Bonobo's 2006 release, Days to Come. We heard On Your Marks and Hatoa. And then in front of that, a twofer from Floating Points, 2015's Elenia. We heard Nespo and Silhouettes 1, 2, 3. All right. About 20 minutes left, just under 20 minutes left here on Beautiful Groove. And then stay tuned for Greasy Greens. All right. Let's hear this. We're going to hear Breathe Al Breathe. I think they were one of the acts from the first Treefort back in 2012. All right, we're going to hear the closing tune, Lion's Jaw. We may hear a little bit from Cat Stevens for a second, and then I don't know what else, but I'll see you guys next week. Thanks for tuning in. Beautiful Groove, Dave Sims.
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1: Hello, this is Greasy Greens. That last one was from Somaliland, anonymous singers of the Dankells group, and here's one from Sweden.

深い偉いな。ほう。深い偉いな。

Hello, you're listening to Greasy Greens on Radio Boise. Well, that was Shake Sugary by Elizabeth Cotton and Brenda Evans. Just feels like a summertime song to me. Before that, I played one from Scandinavia by Livana Misuka and Arja Kastanen. It's called Kuen Parin Hoirola. As best as I can pronounce at the moment. Before that was Mbumbusa, which is translates to Warrior's Cry by the Solomon Islanders, or a group of Solomon Islanders. Unnoted singers, players of the pipes, kind of like a pan pipe type instrument. Before that was one by the artist, goes by Oki, and that featured Umeko Endo. It was called Kup Hamui Ho, Wake Up Sun. Before that, I played Dari Janga by Ni Lemon. That was from Bali. It's a group of female singers with a kind of echo effect they made on their voices just by repetition. Before that was one called Don't Cry, Your Father and Grandfather Are Good. And that was from Namibia, and an album called Himba Hymn, Ghosts of Namibia's Skeleton Coast. The Namib is the oldest desert in the world and the driest. And this is from a group who recorded these songs, and that one they used the recording folks from Sublime Frequencies brought a looping, battery-operated looping pedal board with them. So they sang that song with an actual looping device. Before that, I played one from

0: I think it was Somaliland. That was called Kaso by a group of the Denkeles people. I began with another one from Namibia, the same Sublime Frequencies album. That was called Bless Your Ancestors for Being Born. I'll be back with more Greasy Greens coming up.
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0: All right, coming back to you on Greasy Greens. I've been playing a lot of vocal music. Here's one from Matabele Land. It's the Hope Foundation Native Girls Choir. It's called Indaba Yomkanto.

0: Yeah. This is Greasy Greens on Radio Boise. Hope you're having a good Sunday morning. That was A Partenza da Parigi from Italy with one called Superba Molassana. Before that was one that was unnoted in terms of the names, the musicians, and the song. It was by Turkmen musicians, an ethnic group that is spread out throughout Iran, especially. And that was from an album called Voices of Forgotten Worlds. Before that, I played one called When the Moon Goes Down in the Valley of Time. That was by the Jordan River Boys. I played one from Scandinavia called Jola Slatin. Before that, it was by Sigborn B. Osa. I began the set with Indaba Yom Konto by the Hope Foundation Girls Choir. And I'll be back with more Greasy Greens coming up.
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0: This is Radio Boise, and it's Greasy Greens every Sunday, 9 to 11. We're about halfway through. You just heard section one of Music for 18 Musicians, written by Steve Reich, but this version of it was by Eric Hall. Eric Hall. Before that, I played Leaf House from Animal Collective, their album Sung Tongs. And preceding that one was Come a la Radio by the Art Ensemble of Chicago featuring Bridget Fontaine. I began the set with one from Egypt. It was called Al Sama'i Al Takil. And that was by the Al Hajj Taha and Abu Mandur from Dust to Digital. An alternate history of the world's music, 1907 and 1967. Okay, I'll be back with more Greasy Greens. Hope you're having a fine June day out there.
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0: Hello. Coming back to you on Greasy Greens. Well, where we last left off, it was something like we will continue with one like this. Like this now.

0: Hello, you're listening to Greasy Greens on Radio Boise. That was Cosmos Elegy by Mitsuko Nemoto. Before that was Parting at Yangquan, a piece on the Jung, and that was by Wei Chung Lo. I played one from Turkey called Hasi Yarim by Ahmet Hulusi Bey. I began the set with Minor Key Song from The Taverna by Stratos Pagiomitzis. I'll be back with more Greasy Greens coming up.
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0: Ah, back already. Okay. Well, maybe this will go with the one I played last. This is by Edith Piaf. Non, je ne regrette rien. Here it is.

0: Greetings. You're listening to Greasy Greens on Radio Boise. That was Son Las Dos, China, by the Sesteto Habanero. Before that, played Ontario Blues by Elizabeth Cotton. It was In the Evening before that by Karen Dalton. And before that was the one that goes out to DJ Hedgie. Used to be one of his favorite songs we listened to a lot. It was called Little Birdie by Pete Seeger. And Elizabeth Piaf began the set with Non, je ne regrette rien. I'll be back with more Greasy Greens coming up.
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0: Well, it's been a while since I've read something for you. I'm going to read I guess it's a prose poem by Franz Wright. This is called Akechi's Wife. On one occasion, Yugen of Issei province was offering to share for a night or two the comforts of his home with me, when a distant, bemused expression came over his face as though at the recollection of a joke told him earlier that day. Then, to a degree I would not have thought possible in one whose normal manner was so formal, that studiedly dour professional expression gave way for an instant to one that positively beamed, illuminated from within by the sound of a beloved voice. So worn out, not even sure I was on the right road, I forgot myself a while, watching in weary amazement as his wife came and went, the two of them, giving the impression of having long perfected some grave and complex dance known only to them, one of accord and the affection of two people moving hand in hand in the same direction, both possessed by the desire, while knowing themselves to be the source of that desire. But I am so tired, I heard my own voice say. One of them, that startlingly cruel, intrusive voice I hate, darkening everything. How sick I am of listening to it and of having to go on. But after some time had passed, once again I forgot all about it as I sat there, the witness of this marvel that brought peace to my heart, or perhaps a hidden joy of my own. One I had so long considered extinct. When Yugen fell on hard times and was dragged down into the most humiliating poverty, his wife made up her mind one day to have her long, beautiful hair cut short so that she could sell it and he could afford to invite all their friends to an evening of laughter and drinking. Renga competitions in the conversation of those who have known one another for a long time. The kind look and humorous word that made it seem possible to live again. I think of her sometimes. And here's the poem, the haiku that was inspired by, also translated by Franz Wright, but written by Basho. Moon, come down and come alone. I have to tell you all about Akechi's wife. Now here's one from Songs and Dances of Epirus, his first LP, circa 1962. This is by Tasos Halkias. Here it is.

Hey, thanks for joining me for another Sunday of Greasy Greens. I'm the host, Tim Andrea. That was Yellow Moon by the Neville Brothers. I played Your Feeling Is Mine by Otis Redding. Before that was two from the old country, Greece, in the 1920s, late 20s, early 30s. The first was, the most recent was Ta Magia Sto Pagadi by Georgios Trakis. And before that was one from the album Songs and Dances of Epirus, and that was Tasos Halkias with one called Moroloi Agiro Castrictico. All right, I'm going to send you off here with the last instrumental tune. This is by a favorite, Jean Bosco Mwenda. It's called Masanga. All right, till next time.

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My name is Jason Beek. Welcome to Spoonful. Yes, this marble-mouthed man is here to spin nothing but the best in early blues, classic country, vintage rock and roll, rockabilly, and the gospel music. 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You can log into the chat and say hi. Let me know what you're doing on this Sunday. That's also where we have the playlist and more information about this community radio resource that is Radio Boise. Today's Sunday, June 7th, and our Radio Boise Premium Pickup Party is today from 3 to 6 p.m. at Highlands Hollow Brew House. That's at the foot of Bogus Basin Road. And I offer these words. Red lights mean stop. And if you are driving, it is your responsibility to look at them and make sure that you stop. And with that, let's get into our first full set of music here on the program. After kicking it off with the Howlin' Wolf and the Spoonful, our theme song, and hearing some heifer dust from Will Easel, here's The Drunken Hearted Man by Robert Johnson.

0: Bop. Hey, you're listening to Spoonful right now. I'm your host, Jason Beek, doing the best I can for you on this sunny Sunday. We have the great sounds of Ramsey Lewis with the title track, Wade in the Water. As I tell you all about this last set of music featuring a whole bunch of gospel music, including All Right, Garden State Choir from the record album Gospel Erupts.
1: All right.
0: What you gonna do? What you gonna do about the world situation? What you gonna do? From the album Gospel Erupts on Atlantic Records, indeed, the great Garden State Choir. Jubilee 4 in that set with I, John, from Looking Up. That's on Reprise Records. The Staple Singers. Oh, you know we love the Staple Singers here on Spoonful. We heard God's Wonderful Love from the Uncloudy Day album. That one a reissue on Mississippi Records. Another reissue from the record label Four Men with Beards out of San Rafael, California. Originally on Tacoma Records, I believe, we heard John Fahey, Death Chants, Breakdowns, and Military Waltzes Volume 2. That's the name of the album. The song, I'm pretty sure it's my favorite John Fahey song, Sunflower River Blues. Beautiful instrumental, again by John Fahey, on Death Chants, Breakdowns, and Military Waltzes Volume 2. Kicked off that set with Robert Johnson, Drunken Hearted Man. Been there. Found it on a Columbia Records release titled King of the Blue, King of the Delta Blues Singers, Volume 2. That gets you all caught up to speed here on Spoonful, as I come your way every Sunday, from 11 a.m. until 1 p.m., bringing you the best in early blues, classic country, vintage rock and roll, rockabilly, and gospel music. Oh, yeah. That's right. You can play along at home by visiting radioboise.org/chat. 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Also, if you like this show, first-time listener or regular listener, perhaps you would like Spoonful Night. Oh, man. Yes, it is coming up again.

0: 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And this year we have Grammy-nominated blues artist John Tavius Willis on the bill headlining. 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Again, that Spoonful Night this year coming up, November 4th annual Spoonful Night. I am so excited. Tickets are already selling. Don't miss out. Take a brief pause for some messages, and when we come back, more great music. 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
0: Yes, indeed, folks. Strange Feeling, that's a fine program hosted by a fine human being that you can hear here and only here on Radio Boise. Welcome back to Spoonful. I am your host, Jason Beek. It's a pleasure to be here with you. Thank you for supporting community radio right here in the Treasure Valley. Music now from Professor Longhair. Bye-bye, baby.

0: 14 minutes before the hour, and you are listening to Spoonful here on Radio Boise. I am your host, Jason Beek. Yes, it is a pleasure to be here with you on this sunny Sunday. I am just so thankful for community radio and for listeners like you who help us make it happen. Big thanks to all our volunteers here at Radio Boise who keep this nonprofit radio station alive. We have River, Volunteer River, right now, working on our broadcast logs. Oh, yeah. It takes a community here at Community Radio. The sounds of Bill Doggett in the background here on Spoonful as I tell you about that last set of music that I curated just for you. Because, you know, everybody needs somebody to love, somebody to kiss, somebody to miss. And I need you. You. That's from the best of Wilson Pickett on Atlantic Records. Right before that, it was Roy Head with Get Back, Get Back, Get Back, Babe. From Treat Me Right, Roy Head and the Traits. That's on Scepter Records. Immediately preceded by Junior Parker from the ABC Collection. We heard Sometimes on ABC Records. The great Junior Parker. The great, the versatile Junior Parker, even. Versatile, even. Oh, yeah. Oh, yeah, was the name of the song performed by Guitar Slim. I didn't even plan that. Oh, yeah. All 2 minutes and 16 seconds of Oh, Yeah from the Atco Sessions on Atlantic Records. Yes, another one on Atlantic. They're just busting out the hits. Screaming Jay Hawkins was in that set with Talk About Me. You can talk about me if you want to. I found that one on a collection titled The Singles, 1954 to 1957 on Dole, D-O-L, Dole Chess. Fats Domino, Antoine Fats Domino, was all by himself, all by myself, just like me. I found that one on Sunset Records, a product of Liberty Records, the title Stompin'. Right before Fats, we heard Professor Long here. More music from New Orleans. Bye bye, baby. Bye bye. Bye bye. And I'll be going bye bye here in just a moment as we take a break. But before I do, I want to remind you that you are listening to Spoonful here, and you are now all caught up to speed. This is the best in early blues, classic country, vintage rock and roll, rockabilly, and gospel music, folks. Yes, you heard right. Spoonful Night, the fourth annual Spoonful Night, is now on sale. A live music concert, benefit concert for this radio station, Radio Boise, featuring Grammy-nominated blues artist Jontavious Willis this year as our headliner. 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Log into the chat and say hi. Just like Tony, he's tuning in. He's glad I'm okay. I'm glad you're okay, Tony. I'm glad we're all okay listening to community radio. And of course, this is my reminder to all of you out there that if you are driving, there are traffic lights often. And when the light turns red, you should stop. With that, we're going to take a little break. 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
0: How can you not get down with that message, folks? That is Rambler's Retreat, offered to you here and only here on Radio Boise. It's a great show, hosted by a great guy. And a whole lot of rambling in that little break. We had rambling Jack Elliott, and you had old rambling marble-mouthed Beak over here. Also, once dubbed on a street corner as Mr. Sunday Morning. I don't know. I didn't come up with it. But here's what I can tell you. I share a birthday with this country music titan of music, and it's the great Hank Williams.

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I got a hospital bill and a judge waiting for me to pay. I had a sweet little honey just 2 6-packs away. I told the judge there was 2 trees and I went between them. 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He laid down that hammer and he gave me 90 long days. I had a sweet little honey just 2 6-packs away.

0: Oopsie. 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Oh, I am your community radio DJ host, Jason B. Mr. Sunday Morning. Hacking my way through another one, apparently, live on the air. Now, you know, Sunday rolls around, that's my cigarette day. My baby's still awaiting, just 2 6-packs away. That's right, oh, so sings Dave Dudley. 2 6-packs away. From Dave Dudley's Greatest Hits on Mercury Records. That's all we're going to say about that one. Let it go. Ernie Chafin, he was laughing and joking and chafing. Nope, that's his name, Ernie Chafin. Laughing and joking, recorded for Sun Records. Another star of Sun Records, the great Johnny Cash, the Man in Black, and the Tennessee Two. Well, there you go, you're by his side. There you go. There you go. I found it on Original Golden Hits Volume 1 on Sun Records. Right before that, the obligatory Buck Owens track of this week's program. I believe it was a first-time spin on Spoonful for Buck Owens and the Buckaroos. Bring Back My Peace of Mind. Ah, a gorgeous, gorgeous ballad. From the Kansas City Song on Capitol Records. We heard an instrumental, a gospel instrumental, a country gospel instrumental, no less, from Joe Mathis. I Shall Not Be Moved, from the album Gospel Guitar on Sacred Records, distinguished for excellence. That's what it says. Ray Price, singing about that faded love. Now, any of you Bob Wills fans out there might have recognized that melody. Faded Love's one of those tunes Bob Wills and the Texas Playboys did a lot instrumentally. But there we heard beautiful three-part harmony with Ray Price and Faded Love on Heart Songs. Ray Price sings Heart Songs on Columbia Records. Records always sound best on Columbia phonographs, says this record, the back of this record. And it's guaranteed high fidelity in 360 hemispheric sound, another Columbia first. Guaranteed high fidelity. Giving you all the discographical information you need right here on Spoonful. Hank Williams, share a birthday with that legend. Feel lucky about that. September 17th, in case you want to get me something. It's coming up. Cold, Cold Heart, we heard from Hank Williams Sr. from a double LP collection titled 40 Greatest Hits. I found that one on Polygram Records. And that gets you all caught up to speed on Spoonful. Coming your way every Sunday. From 11 a.m. until 1 p.m., bringing you the best in early blues, classic country, vintage, rock and roll, rockabilly, and gospel music. Yes, yes, Spoonful Night 2026. The fourth annual is on sale right now. My live music curated Spoonful Night fundraiser concert for Radio Boise. Tickets and information at the Duck Club, theduckclub.com. Also, a reminder today, Sunday, June 7th from 3 to 6 p.m. at Highlands Hollow Brew House at the foot of Bogus Basin Road. We're having our Radio Boise Premium Pickup Party. God, I love alliteration. Premium Pickup Party. That's today at Highlands Hollow Brew House from 3 to 6 p.m. Okay, enough yapping. Going to get into that rock and roll and rockabilly for all you Hepcats and Dungaree Dolls out there. A reminder, you can play along at home by visiting radioboise.org/chat. Just like Tony. Hi, Tony. Don't go anywhere. I'll be right back.
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0: It's a great show hosted by a great guy, and catch it here and only here on Radio Boise. But right now, it's Spoonful, and hey, everybody's bopping.

deathly side. Well, I shake all over, and you know why. I'm sure it's love, honey, that's no lie. 'Cause when you call my name, you know I'm born.

0: It's 32 minutes past the hour. You are listening to Spoonful here on Radio Boise. I am your host, Jason Beek. It is a pleasure to be here with you on this sunny Sunday. The sounds of Martin Denny and his orchestra are in the background. Let me tell you a little bit about that set of music that you just heard here on these airwaves, and thank you for supporting community radio right here on Radio Boise. Elvis Aaron Presley, the king of rock and roll, giving us a cover. It's his take on Memphis, Tennessee, Chuck Berry track. We found that one on Elvis for Everyone with exclamation point on RCA Records. We had another couple of covers in there, several actually. We heard from Wanda Jackson, great country singer known as the Queen of Rockabilly, and when she performed on stage, she would boast about how she dated Elvis. And there in that set, we heard her performing Lonely Weekends, the Charlie Rich classic, which we'll talk about again in just a few moments here. But that's from her take on Lonely Weekends, is on the Columbia Records release. There's a party going on. Her eyes were green and her hair was red. Booger red, booger red, booger red, booger red. Recorded in 1956, also on Columbia Records. Not Capitol, Columbia Records. Booger Red, performed by Sid King and the Five Kings. I found that. Five Strings, Sid King and the Five Strings. Oh boy. From the record album, Gonna Shake the Shack Tonight on Bear Family Records. Dean Hightower, recorded as Dean Hightower. His real name was George Barnes. And he was putting the mental and the instrumental on Moon Rocket. Well, 2 minutes and 21 seconds of that one. From Guitar, Twangy with a Beat on ABC Paramount. That's a stereophonic record. Couple from the Sun record label there. We heard Jerry Lee Lewis, The Killer, with Breathless. And right before that, Charlie Rich, indeed, with Lonely Weekends. I believe he wrote it. Recorded for Sun, but this version of it is without the backup singers, and I prefer it the most. It's from a comp titled Don't Put No Headstone on My Grave. And that's on Zuzaz record. Zuzaz Pedals, and Clayton Watson and the Silhouettes with the title track to Everybody's Boppin'. Originally recorded for Lavender Records, I found it on a comp titled Everybody's Boppin'. Early Northwest Rockers. Hey, that's where we are. Early Northwest Rockers and Instrumentals Volume 1. That's on Norton Records out of New York, New York. And that gets you all caught up to speed here on Spoonful, coming your way every Sunday from 11 a.m. until 1 p.m., bringing you the best in early blues, classic country, vintage rock and roll, rockabilly, and gospel music. A reminder again, Spoonful Night 2026, the fourth annual Spoonful Night Radio Boise Benefit Concert, is on sale now. My idea of a good time, live music. This year's benefit concert, Spoonful Night in November, will be headlined by Jontavious Willis, Grammy-nominated blues artist. Pretty excited about this one. You can find out more about that at theduckclub.com. Don't go anywhere. Speaking of blues, I got the big blues set coming up right after these messages.
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1: That's right, Drift Correction. Great show. It's by a great guy. Catch that here and only here on Radio Boise. Ladies and gentlemen, it's time for our blues set, our final set of the Spoonful show. Here's Dusty Brown with Yes, She's Gone.

Well, that is the sound of Otis Spin's Mighty Mighty Organ letting you know you have reached the end of yet another edition of Spoonful. We've reached it. We've done it together here on these airwaves. Hey, we just heard Cut You Loose by the amazing T-Model Ford from the hill country of northern Mississippi. Howlin' Wolf's So Nice We Played Him Twice. We heard his take on Poor Boy, Long Way From Home. Tar Heel Slim gave us the Wildcat Tamer. Frankie Lee Sims was boogieing across the country. Oh, Jerry McCain saying, stay out of automobiles. That's what I want to do. And Dusty Brown with Yes, She's Gone. And I'm so gone. This little girl's gone, too. I'm so out of here, folks. Stick around. Filet of Soul is up next. Be careful. Red lights are real. Please obey them. And, well, we're living in a political world. Bye-bye.

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Welcome to another serving of Filet of Soul. If you're looking for music that is soul good, you came to the right time and the right place. Ladies and gentlemen, it's Lee Moses right here, right now, on Filet of Soul from Radio Boise.

0: All right, some soul from down under for you here on Filet Soul, cooking on three burners from Australia, title cut from their 2009 release. Doris Troy was in there, asking you to trust in her. That's off of Soul Women, a 2017 release. And the great Gary U.S. Bonds with his big comeback album, Dedication, with some help from Bruce Springsteen and the E Street Band. That was Jolie Blanc. And they did another album the following year, too. And it was all good stuff. Swamp Dog was in there, creeping away with from the excellent sides of Swamp Dog, Volume 1, 1996 release. And we started off your first hour of Soul Power with Lee Moses. Title cut from Time and Place Remastered, 1971 release. Want to remind you, all of you that were generous enough to donate to your favorite community radio station during our recent telethon, the Radio Boise Pickup Party, for those of you who earned premiums from your donations, is today, noon to 3 at Highlands Hollow. At the brew pub is at the foot of Bogus Basin Road. There's going to be a DJ spinning, good beer, good music, and good food and good times. So be there. It's going to be a scene, man. Coming up here for you, a couple dynamic duos, William Bell and Judy Clay, Marvin Gaye and Tammy Terrell, and the group that's going to be in town later this month, New Soul, from the California Honey Drops, here on Radio Boise, Filet of Soul.
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0: All right, Aretha getting some help from that great guitarist, the late, great Duane Allman, during her version of The Wait, the classic song by the band. This Girl's in Love with You is the name of the release that came off of from 1970 for you here on Filet of Soul. And right before that, George Jackson asked us to have Aretha sing one for him, so we did. That's off the Blues Sessions from High Records. A 2016 release. Ted Holmes did Bring It Home Daddy from Watch Your Step, a 1982 release, the year my son was born. The California Honey Drops gave us 365 flavors. They're coming to town later this month, and that's going to be a scene like it was the last time they were here a couple years ago. Marvin Gaye and Tammy Terrell did their version of California Soul, a song that was written by Ashford and Simpson, and on a recent show, we played the version by Marlena Shaw. But this time, it was Marvelous Marvin and his favorite duet partner, Tammy Terrell, from the album Easy, a 1969 release. And we kicked off our second course of Filet of Soul this afternoon with William Bell featuring Judy Quay. Private Number is the name of that. The complete Stax Volt Soul Singles Volume 2, 1968 to 1971 is where that came from. We got one more set for you this hour. You're going to hear some O.V. Wright, the great Ann Peebles, Solomon Burke, and more here on Filet of Soul from KRBX.
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0: the great Junior Walker and his All-Stars for you right here on Filet of Soul with Way Back Home. That's off Moody Jr., his 1971 release. Little Bob and the Lollipops played Something for Nobody But You off Swamp Gold Volume 4, a 1994 release. Solomon Burke did his version of Marvelous Marvin Gaye's I'll Be Doggone and almost made it his own. Proud Mary, the bonus track edition, is the 1999 release that came from. The great Ann Peebles. It's going to tear your playhouse down if you're not careful. That's from I Can't Stand the Rain, a 1974 release. And we kicked off our third course today of Filet of Soul with O.V. Wright, Everybody Knows the River Song, from the soul of O.V. Wright, a 1992 release. We have still one more hour of soul power coming your way with Marva Whitney, Chris Mayfield, Sharon Jones and the Dap Kings, and Ray Charles, all coming up for you here on KRBX.
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0: All right, Esther Phillips for you here on Filet of Soul. Thanks for listening to your independent radio station on this sunny but breezy and cool Sunday afternoon. That was Esther Phillips with Mojo Hannah, and that's from Brand New Day, the Lennox, Atlantic, and Roulette recordings, 1962 to 1970 for you here on Radio Boise. The genius of Ray Charles gave us one of his earlier hits, Heartbreaker, off Yes Indeed, a 1958 release. You heard our house band, Sharon Jones and those Dap Kings, How Do I Let a Good Man Down, from Naturally, their 2005 release. Curtis Mayfield did We Got to Have Peace, not to mention Take Back the Senate and the House. Oops, did I say that out loud? That's from Keep On Keeping On, which is what we're all doing right now. Curtis Mayfield's studio albums, 1970 to 1974. And we kicked off our second hour of Soul Power with Marva Whitney, Nothing I'd Rather Be Than Your Weakness. That's her single from 1975. Coming up, Betty Harris and her version of the Solomon Burke classic, Cry to Me, which was actually a bigger hit than Solomon's, if you can believe that. Johnny Adams, Wendy Reen, and Baby Huey are standing by for you. After this, on Radio Boise.
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instant groove. 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

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I'm gonna buy that hound, shoot that dog down. 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Then I'm gonna torch that too and come right on after you. And you can give your heart and soul to charity, but all the rest gonna belong to me. I'm going straight down to that barber supply shop. Get me a pearl hand, double-edged hologram, super blue blade, adjustable stainless steel, honed edge, both blades on the same side. 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It'll be singing, I ain't got nobody. 'Cause one night I did a little FBI 007 type investigating. You and my old lady thought I was gone, but I wasn't gone. 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
1: All right, how come my dog don't bark when you come around? Dr. John for you from Going Back to New Orleans, a 1992 release here on Filet of Soul, and I played that for Dot the Dog at my house, listening to Daddy's show, whether she likes it or not, sitting in her crate with her favorite blankie. I hope she does. I think she does. Anyway, love you, Dottie. Before that, by request from my good friend Spud, it was Baby Huey, Listen to Me, from the Baby Huey Story, The Living Legend, Expanded Edition, 1971 release. King Curtis getting a little help from a very young Jimi Hendrix, working up an instant groove, because everybody got a thing. That's from West Coast Seattle Boy, a 2010 release. I love barbecue, you love barbecue, we all love barbecue. And Wendy Reed served us up some this afternoon from After Laughter Comes Tears, a 2005 release for you here on Radio Boise. Johnny Adams caught us in A Moment of Weakness from Heart and Soul, a 1969 release. And Betty Harris, as promised, did her version of Cry to Me. Salmon Burke did the original version in 1962. It got to number 44 on the Hot 100, number 5 on the R&B charts. And that's the version that we all kind of remember, but Betty Harris, a fine version of hers indeed, got to 23 on the Hot 100 and number 10 on the R&B charts. Okay, Dr. Fresh rolls in here at 3 o'clock, and we have one more set for you here on Filet of Soul right after this.
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1: All right, that's going to do it for Dave Victor on Filet of Soul. 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It's going on from 3 till 6, starting in just a few minutes at Harrison Hollow on the foot of Bogus Basin Road. Gonna leave you with some Sam and Dave, Barbara and the Browns, and Duran Jones and the Indications here on Filet of Soul from Radio Boise. 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

Welcome, everyone, to another edition of Sunday Sound System. I'm your host, Dr. Fresh. And of course, kicking things off was the Jamaicans with Baba Boom. And this is Jackie Matu.

The Prophet on Sunday Sound System. The tune is called Say Forward. Listening to the B-side version dub of it currently. Also, in that set, we had from 90 in the Soul Syndicate. The tune is called Here I Come Dub. The Observer All-Stars in there as well. The tune called Silver Bullet. Ruppy Edwards All-Stars in there as well. The tune called Strictly Dub. We kicked that set off with Jackie Matu. The tune is called Drum Song. Thank you so much for tuning in, everyone. Hope you're enjoying your Sunday afternoon. Or Sunday evening, Monday morning. You know, it's almost like a sneeze. Like, if I say anything about Sunday afternoon, I can't not finish that little spiel. Otherwise, I feel like something's missing. It kind of puts me on edge. Anyways, we're going to take a short little break here on the program once this tune's over. And then we'll, take a short little break. Here, some from some underwriters. And then we'll get back to the music, so stick around.

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Blessed is the pipe that is always light in the house of Jah Rastafari. Blessed is the weed of the ganja seed that keep bridging the ganja breed. Blood and fire, let it burn.

0: Ansel Collins on Sunday Sound System. The tune's called Spider-Man. Also in that set, we heard from the 9 AM The Observer. The tune's called Blood and Fire. Back to the dub titled Mud and Water. Also in there, we heard from Tippa Irie. The tune's called Hello Darling. Big Youth in there as well. The tune called Pope Paul Feel It. This is back to the dub titled by Big Youth and the Archangels, titled Trouble the Vatican. We kick that set off with Ken Booth. The tune's called Tomorrow. Thank you so much for tuning in, everyone. Hope you are enjoying your Sunday afternoon, Sunday evening, Monday morning. Whatever it is, wherever you are, thank you so much for tuning in. You're listening to KRBX 89.9 FM, Caldwell, Boise. 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This is Sunday Sound System. I'm your host, Dr. Fresh. Going to go ahead and take a short little break here at the top of the hour, and then we'll get back to the music, so stick around.
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0: Roots Radix and Scully. It's the B-side of the tune that preceded it. That was Joseph Cotton. The tune is called The Wicked Running. That's a favorite of mine. I don't know if I still have that. Anyways, I could tell you how many times I've played it, or at least how many times I've logged it into our little playlist logger. Anyhow, for that, we heard from Ja Lloyd. The tune is called Bad Luck Natty. Also in that set, we heard from Dennis Brown with The Observers. The tune is called Westbound Train. Thank you so much for tuning in, everyone. Hope you're enjoying your Sunday afternoon, Sunday evening, Monday morning, whatever it is, wherever you are. Thank you so much for tuning in. Gonna take a short little break, and then we'll get back to the music, so stick around.
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0: Junior Biles on Sunday Sound System. The tune's called Long Way. Also in that set, we're from Big Youth and Dennis Brown. The tune's called Ride On, Ride On. Prince Williams, and there's well, the tune called Channel 7. We have that set off with Dennis Al Capone. The tune's called Have Faith. Thanks so much for tuning in, everyone. I hope you are enjoying your Sunday afternoon, Sunday evening, Monday morning. Whatever it is, wherever you are, thank you so much for hanging out with me for the last, hour and 45 minutes or so. Yeah, we only got about 15, you know, we'll call it 18. We got about 18 minutes left in the show today, so we're going to take a short little break, and then we will get back to the music, so stick around.
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Welcome back, everyone. Sunday Sound System. It's King Tubby. Sunday Sound System. That tune was called Psalms of Dubs. Also in that set, we heard from Carlton and Leroy, a tune called Not Responsible. The Deacons in there as well, a tune called Men Alone. And we kicked that set off with Roland Alfonso and the Soul Brothers. The tune is called Phoenix City. Thank you so much for tuning in, everyone. Hope you enjoyed hanging out with me on your Sunday afternoon. I've got one last song for you. As always, close things out on the program this afternoon. As always, it's the one and only Hemsley Morris. The song is called Stay Loose. Have a great week, everybody. Catch you next time.

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0: Welcome to Story Story Night on Stray Theater. I'm Artistic Director Jody Eichelberger. Today, our show is from a series of themes inspired by emojis. Our stories in this episode are from the winking eye with tongue out emoji. We went all in and things got a little crazy. The structure is a bit like the old game show To Tell the Truth, but it's still Story Story Night. So tonight's show is a little different than our usual show. You'll discover that very shortly. But there are some things that are the same. Story Story Night is always true stories told live by the people who lived them, live on stage without notes. That is true tonight. The difference is that tonight, each story, these benches behind me, will fill up, and the story's been divided into three acts. It will go through a few minutes of the story, that storyteller sit down, we'll go through a few more minutes, that story will sit down, and then the last storyteller will finish the story, and then it's your job to figure out who you think the story really belongs to. Now, the show is big tonight, so I'm going to get right to it. And we have a very special beginning to the show. This is not one of the stories that's going to be divided into three sections. This is a guest storyteller that's going to ease us into this idea of imposters. Please welcome to our stage for the first time, Story Story Night, longtime anchor of KTVB News, Mark Johnson.
1: Ever since my birth certificate, I have been set up to be an unintentional imposter simply by being named a Mark Johnson. 2002, Salt Lake City Olympics. I was assigned to cover the Olympics for KTVB. The it party at every Olympic Games is a Sports Illustrated party. It features the who's who of sports celebrities, Hollywood stars, all invited. It's impossible to get into unless you fit that category. I said, what the heck? I've got my KTVB Olympic credential. I showed up. They looked at me at the table, the credentialing table, quizzically, and said, are you on the list? Michael Jordan, Bruce Jenner, Don Johnson, Mark Johnson. I was in. Next thing you know, I'm joking around with Charles Barkley, meeting the Jamaican bobsled team. Peekaboo Street came over to me and said, how did you get in here? Made my way past the champagne fountains, the lobster rolls, into a huge bar room where I saw the entire team members of the 1980 Olympic Miracle on Ice hockey team. And I went up to the captain, Mike Eruzione, and I said, Mike, what are you guys doing here? And he said, Sports Illustrated wants to do a cover shoot on us, and we've been waiting to take the picture, but that son of a bitch, Mark Johnson, hasn't shown up. I turned my credential around, and I walked out the back door. How did I get there? Well, you have to go back 22 years to a hockey game that I watched on television that changed everything. 1980, Lake Placid, the Olympic gold medal game for the men, and the U.S. team of amateurs shocked the world. The star of the game and the winning goal scored by a hockey legend from Wisconsin by the name of Mark Johnson. He was etched into lore of the hockey world and also in our country as a sports legend. Well, 3 months later, after that, growing up in Minnesota, playing beer league hockey after college on men's teams, I found out about a team of ragtags that had been invited to go to Mexico City for an international hockey tournament in hopes of recreating the excitement in Mexico that happened in the United States just months earlier. I made the team, was given a seat on the airplane to Mexico City. I was the last one off the plane, and down the ramp, I saw this gaggle of reporters and photographers screaming, "Marcos Johnson! Marcos Johnson!" Well, of course, I assumed I had taken 3 years of Spanish in college, that the team certainly had made me the spokesman. I got down to the end of the ramp, and I said, "Sí, me llamo Marcos Johnson." And I said, "Pero estamos para aguantar más oro para los Estados Unidos. We are here to win more gold for the United States." I smiled and walked away. The next day, newspapers all over Mexico City splashed a headline: U.S. Olympic gold medal hero Mark Johnson guarantees another gold medal for the United States. 14 years later, I'm hired as a sports anchor at the ABC station in Pittsburgh. And on my first night on the air, the main anchor jokingly introduced me with this line: "We're pleased to welcome Olympic royalty to our news team. Ladies and gentlemen, gold medal star Mark Johnson." Everyone had a big laugh on the set. The problem was many of the viewers watching that night didn't know it was a joke, and I spent the next year and a half in Pittsburgh taking pictures with viewers as a man I had never met. 2010. My fifth and final Olympic assignment, Vancouver. I, along with my longtime videographer, editor, producer, writer, and friend, Shanti Alsalai, and I were covering the games in Vancouver for KTVB. One day in the newsroom before we left, Shanti came up to me excitedly and said, "Mark, this is so incredible. Mark Johnson was named the head coach of the U.S. Olympic women's hockey team. And Sun Valley's Hillary Knight is on the team. We'll kill two birds with one stone. We'll cover an Idaho Olympian. And finally, after all these years, you will come face to face with a man. Apologies, vindication. This is going to be fantastic." Shanti was way more excited than me. That inaugural press conference, I asked for and was granted a 2-minute one-on-one interview with Mark Johnson. He was escorted over to me and Shanti, his hand extended, smile on his face, and I said, "Mark Johnson, how's nervous? Mark Johnson." He looked at me and said, "That Mark Johnson?" And I said, I'm afraid so. "But I want to apologize to you, Mark, for all of those years that I may have caused a little embarrassment, maybe a little discomfort for you and your family. None of it was intentional. It was all accidental, I promise, and I'm so sorry." He looked at me and said, "Do you know how long I stood on that rainy street in Salt Lake City trying to convince them I was not in that party? Do you know how many people I've had to try to tell that I've never been to Mexico City? And I damn sure have never been a sports anchor at an ABC station in Pittsburgh." And I said, "Mark, I'm sorry." He said, "We're good." Shook my hand, but then he said, "Don't let it happen again." I looked at Shanti, he looked at me. We packed up. We started making our way down the long Vancouver hallway to our workspace when suddenly we were stopped in our tracks by two Vancouver paramedics. One of them came up and said, "Mark Johnson, we're huge fans." I said, "Well, thinking certainly you are. After all, you probably trained at the paramedic training facility in Boise and saw me on TV on Channel 7 for this opportunity and assignment." And I said, "Thanks, I appreciate that." One of them held a camera out to Shanti and said, "We've been fans since 1980. I looked at Shanti, he looked at me like a big brother looks at a little brother. who's about to do something stupid and he better think about it. I did. I thought about it. Then I handed the camera to Shanti and said, "Let's do this, fellas. Quick!"
0: Thank you, Mark Johnson, whichever one you are. We'll be right back.
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0: Welcome back to Stray Theater. This is Jody Eichelberger from Story Story Night. We are hearing stories from our show inspired by the emoji winking eye with tongue out. And now, storyteller number one, what is your name?
4: I'm Janet Lowe, and this is my story.
5: I'm Bridget Foley, and this is my story.
6: I'm Isabel Schifrin, and this is my story.
4: One of the biggest lies I ever told slipped out of my mouth while I was in the second grade. And I went to a rural Idaho city where the elementary school in a southern Idaho city, where the population was around 1,300 people. And every little girl in the second grade got to take ballet lessons. And I really wanted to learn ballet, but my parents wanted me to take violin lessons. So as a compromise, I got to wear my pink tights under my jeans when I practice my Suzuki. And I was convinced that the reason I was not allowed to take ballet class was for cultural reasons. So we lived in a Mennonite farming community that was really far from town. And our nearest neighbor, they were all Mennonites. And even though my father had split with the Mennonite church when he was in his early 20s, when he and my mother, a non-Mennonite, accidentally got pregnant out of wedlock, my father was still very Mennonite culturally. In fact, most of our extended family on my dad's side were our neighbors in this Mennonite farming community. And one of the most forbidden things in the old Mennonite church is that you cannot dance. Now, I have no idea why. When I went to Mennonite boarding school in my last year in high school, we learned about the origins of religion and faith and its precepts, and nowhere in the church doctrine did the Mennonite founder, Menon Simon, state that Jesus forbids getting down on the dance floor. My boarding school classmates and I even had a joke about it. You want to hear it? Yeah. Why don't Mennonites mate standing up? Anyone? Because it'll lead to dancing. We must have went to the same boarding school. So anyways, back to rural Idaho in the second grade. So one day in recess, my second day friend, Amanda Merlin, declared to a cluster of little girls, which included myself, I'm taking ballet, but my grandmother's going to teach me jazz. And without missing a beat, I said, yeah, I know. My grandmother is going to teach me tap dancing. And all the other girls nodded. They were really, really amazed. And I thought, oh, no, what have I done? My grandparents lived about half a mile down the road from us, and I went there after school every day, and a lot of the times I slept over. And the thought of my old school Mennonite grandmother in her homemade dress and her steel gray hair pulled back in a bun, and sometimes she wore prayer coverings to church, the thought of her practicing peri-diddles in the kitchen while, say, canning beans was as foreign an idea as imagining Ma Ingalls in a sequins tube top. I felt really bad about that lie for a long time. And when I was a kid, I had obsessions and I was scared of really strange things like badgers and skunks and the teeth of those Olympic runner guys in that movie Chariots of Fire. And so this lie about my grandmother made me think that my mind was somehow working against me. Where did that lie come from? Because not only was it made out of whole cloth, but it contradicted the very essence of what and who my grandma was.

0: That lie haunted me for weeks. But I couldn't think about it all the time. I had to learn cursive and like how to build forts with my brothers and like where to find the litter of kittens that the barn cat had in a haystack. But then a couple weeks later, I found myself in my grandmother's living room, sitting next to her on the sofa, working on this embroidery sampler in a hoop that she had set up for me of a watering can with wildflowers in it. Did you guys do that one? She was darning my grandpa's socks. Yes, she darned his cheap polyester socks, even though it would have been so much easier to replace them. And all of a sudden I was unsettled because it was probably the memory of the lie like bulging inside of my unconscious. But I didn't know that that's what that was because I was, you know, 7 at the time. And so instead of confessing, what I said was, "Why are all songs about girls?" And she just looked at me for a moment and said with her, you know, steely look, "Not all songs are about girls. Many of them are about Jesus." "Like bringing in the sheaves," or "Thus panteth the deer." And then realizing that I was not that familiar with the Mennonite hymnal, she threw in kind of lamely, "And Mary had a little lamb," which is about a girl. So I said, "There's a song on the radio that goes, oh, here she comes. Watch out, boys, she'll chew you up. Oh, here she comes. She's a man eater." That song terrified me when I was a little girl. I couldn't help imagining a woman biting into a man's pink, hairy haunch and him screaming every time it came on the radio, just waves of fear. I often confessed my fears to my grandma. My parents were broken in all like the normal ways. You know, neglect and trauma. And, you know, on top of that, you know, there was a farm and raising a family and going to college. And so I truly do believe that they gave me what they could give me. But somehow I still didn't get what I needed. And yet, by this bizarre turn of events, it meant that my grandma was someone who saw me for me, my ultra-conservative, semi-orthodox grandma saw me. And on that day, she looked at me and she saw me and she said, "Maybe you shouldn't listen to the radio." And at that time, I had the sense that Maneater was about more than a werewoman biting chunks off of a man's forearm. But even today, I wonder if my grandma, who was several decades older than me, knew that it was about more than that.
1: My grandparents and other old school Mennonites like them believed that they were in the world, but not of the world. Perhaps because of that, and also the very remote place in which we lived, they often seemed spectacularly ignorant of secular society. For example, my grandpa used his middle finger, and only his middle finger, to point at things. And we'd say, "Grandpa, don't point at the clouds." My grandma mispronounced really common secular words all her life. For example, instead of saying pizza, she said pizza. She also had one pair of pants, these giant orange culottes that she wore only for gardening, and they were homemade, of course. But she didn't wear them all the time she gardened, only when she climbed the cherry tree to pick cherries for her famous preserves, probably so people wouldn't see her undies. So my grandma didn't do outside society. But as I was becoming more and more aware, I lived in outside society. I loved it when my grandma showed me how to make little dolls out of hollyhock blossoms, and when she made peppermint tea for my tea set. But I also liked lipstick and the naked statue named David I saw in the National Geographic once. And yes, dancing. My grandma, I was beginning to see, could never really know about the parts of me that were worldly. She wouldn't understand them. Therefore, how could she really know me? And if she didn't know me for reals, then how could she love me? Looking at her darning my grandpa's socks, I began to feel a strange new sensation, something I'd never felt around her before, rage. So then, putting down my embroidery hoop, I said possibly the most confrontational thing I had ever said to her, which was, "How come you never call me honey?" I could hear the way the rage made my voice tremble. It felt like it had when I'd lied. Like another voice was coming out of me or speaking through me. It's just, Amanda Merlin's grandma, not only did she know jazz dance, she had frosted bangs and drank Diet Pepsi and called Amanda sweetheart. And Lindsay Plotkin's grandma was a hippie who lived in a teepee and swore like a sailor and called Lindsay peanut. The only thing my grandma had ever called my siblings and me was children. Like, children, don't quarrel. Or, Jesus tells us not to

0: You, honey? And I said, yeah, yes, yes, I do. So she started to call me honey after that. And at first it sounded really stilted, like she'd been practicing, like, honey, honey, honey. And then after a while, she began to drag out the vowels, like, honey, honey, honey. And it was like she was putting every ounce of her love into every letter. She was never going to teach me how to tap dance. She didn't even know what tap dancing was. She would never understand the song Man Eater or have hair like a golden girl. But it felt like her agreeing to call me honey was her acknowledging for the very first time the existence of a giant chasm between us that could never be crossed. It was not the same as actually crossing the chasm, like knowing all of me and loving all of me. But this one thing, it was everything I could ask her to give. It was all that the love she had for me, and she was more than willing to give it. And in that moment, it was enough.
1: Thank you. Wow, even I have had hair like a golden girl. Some might argue I have it right now. All right, thank you, storytellers. Let's go back to the poll, please, and see if we've settled here. Well, it's pretty close, actually. Storyteller 2 at 48, 3 at 37, and Storyteller 1 at 15. But now we will ask for the person who this story belongs to. Would you please stand?
2: Who do you think the story belongs to? Storyteller number 1, number 2, or number 3?
1: There she is!

Storyteller 3. Did you get it right? Thank you to our storytellers. 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Or, if you'd like to see the storytellers, it's also available on our YouTube channel. 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I'm Jody Eichelberger.

0: Hello and welcome to Writer on Radio Boise with Rebecca Evans and myself, Ken Rogers. Today we're chatting with Liz Lazarus. Her psychological thriller novels are noted for their sharp endings with heightened emotional storytelling as her heroines navigate high stakes, high risks throughout. Her novels include Free of Malice, Plea for Justice, Shades of Silence, and her just released Dawn Before Darkness.
1: And Liz, I just want to also touch on your novels, you know, really reach towards world challenges, real world challenges with our legal system. And some of your works I've read are drawn from your own experiences. So I wondered if we could just start there. How has your personal experiences pressed into your novels? And I'm thinking going back to your first novel, if that's okay, Free of Malice.
2: Sure, Rebecca and Ken, and great to be with you. So I did not intend to become an author. I, as you know, have an engineering degree and went to business school and spent most of my career at General Electric. But my first novel, Free of Malice, was based on a real event that happened in my life. And

0: it started as actually just journaling and almost therapy for me. And then it turned into a novel when my mother asked a question that sparked what could be a twist ending, a great twist ending of the book. But what happened to Brief, I was at college at Georgia Tech, my senior year living off campus. And I was 2 quarters before graduating, living with two other girls in this area called Home Park. And it's a lot of college students, a little bit of riffraff, but one night I felt a little weird. I felt like someone was watching me, but I pulled back the curtain, couldn't see anybody outside, went to sleep. And at 4 in the morning, I woke up to my door crashing open. And the first thing I saw was this man's silhouette in my doorway. And I thought, is this real? And my second thought was, this is real. You have to deal with it. And I was super lucky. I was able to fight him off. You never know if you're going to freeze or scream or fight. But I was able to fight him off and he retreated. And I said to my brother-in-law not long afterward, if I'd had a gun, I would have shot him. And he said, well, that may not have been self-defense. By the time you could have gotten to a gun, he was retreating off your property. You would have shot him in the back. That may not have been self-defense. And so the book, as I said, started as me journaling about the PTSD that I had, and then thinking about what would have happened had my fictional character shot the guy in the back as he was retreating. And then mom's question just set it off. I'm like, okay, that's got to be a novel. And so that's what started Free of Malice. I was one and done, and then readers liked it, and I started my second one. So it was really not intended, this path.
1: Amazing. Thank you for sharing that. Yeah.
2: So
1: Wow.
2: you're an engineer and you have an MBA, and Rebecca and I are interested in what effect that's had on your writing practice. I mean, does it help with planning, or how does it affect the creative aspect, or maybe it doesn't at all? What can you tell us about that?
0: Great question. I think it must. And being an engineer and just being an organized kind of person, I very much plot my books. I use Excel. I have a lot of rows, a lot of columns, a lot of color coding. And I plot out the book. So once I know the main characters, I know what the beginning is that will draw the reader in. I know what the twist ending will be because all my endings have a twist. Then I really plot it out, and it allows me not always to write in order because I know what's going to happen throughout the whole book. And I've only had a couple times where characters did something that I didn't expect, and so I think it does help me stay organized and also tie up loose ends. I don't like a book where you don't have closure on all the aspects that have been opened, and so yeah, I think it's been helpful.
1: Yeah,
2: Thank you.
1: that's a, I could totally, oh, sorry, Ken, go ahead.
2: Well, I just said thank you for that.
1: Oh, yeah, I could totally see that too. Like I think I do both plotting and kind of free for all. I have a background in navigational flight planning, and I do think it contributes to the mental processing, but not necessarily to the art. So sometimes they can collide a little bit. I also like read someplace, so I was like going down my flight planning path, and I'm like, wait, she's a private pilot. Like, you have a private pilot's license, which I know how many hours that takes, along with just the gumption, like, right, to fly a plane, land a plane. So I'm wondering, like, how piloting, driving that plane, maybe learning a skill level that's at that level or a completely different level compared to your other like engineering skills and writing a book skill. How has that shaped you and your creative process?
0: Well, the learning to fly started because my friend is a private pilot, a fellow GE buddy was a private pilot. And I went up with him and I thought, well, if he can do it, I can do it. And I certainly wasn't going to go up with him for any extended period of time and not have a fighting chance to land it myself. So that's how that got started. And but the one thing I would tell you about flight school that may be different than writing is there's definitely a handbook. There are the lessons that you learn, there's the order that you learn things, there are tests that happen at certain times. And so I actually found that learning to fly was easier just because of the structure behind it, where writing and publishing and all the PR behind that don't necessarily have a handbook. But I did use it in my third book, Shades of Silence. So my main character, Juliana, her husband goes missing, and he's a charter pilot. And because I like to make my character sympathetic, and I thought that's a way to make her sympathetic, to not know if her husband is alive or dead, and to not know if she can grieve. And what was useful for me were two things. One, I was able to interview a charter pilot. He was happy to help me and talk to me about his specific line of work. And also, one of my early lessons before I got my certificate, I was up in the practice area doing steep turns, and I looked at my fuel gauge and it was on empty, just one of the tanks. But I was in a panic, and so I hurried back to the airport, only to find out that the gauge was inoperative. But I thought, well, that can be useful in a book, right? To think that you did steep turns and dumped out half of your fuel. So it helped me, and whether I'm talking to a police officer, a lawyer, a pilot, I do a lot of investigation to learn what their career is like and what they do in real life so that my characters are realistic.
1: Yeah, it definitely comes across, and I love that research aspect. Like, it's not just like, here's the job, and kind of a cookie cutter, but also like the eight dimensional character that you tend to build, around their life, along with like the label of whatever it is they do for, career. You're listening to Writer to Writer here on Radio Boise with guest Liz Lazarus. We'll be right back.
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1: And welcome back. 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
2: Okay, Liz, one of the things our listeners really like is to hear our guests read. So what have you got to share with us?
0: Well, the first thing I have to share is that there's a reason we hire audio actors. there is a reason. All of my books have an audiobook. The voice actors are fabulous, and I get to help choosing them. And part of what I look for is, do they have a voice you could listen to for 10 plus hours? Do they enunciate the words that I wanted to enunciate? Because it's like a bad itch that you can't scratch if someone reads your book and they're not accentuating the words that you thought. And then if they have a good range of voices, if they can be male, female, etc. So I will read you the prologue of Dawn Before Darkness with my apologies that I am not a voice actor. And I hope
1: neither
0: you like
1: are
0: the
1: we.
0: content.
1: So you're in good
0: Well,
1: company.
0: I do not have the radio voice, but here we go. So this is my latest Dawn Before Darkness prologue. Dawn had never practiced a breakup speech before, never gave it a second thought. But now she was rehearsing how to end her summer romance without stirring up drama or provoking retaliation. I think it's best if we cool things off for a while. She replayed this phrase in her mind while gripping her phone so tightly that her fingertips turned pink. Finally, she called him and blurted her declaration without even saying hello. "Why?" he asked. "Everything's great, been great between us." "It's not you," she lied. "Things have just been hard lately with work and my mom." "I can help," his voice lowered, taking on a seductive tone. "You know, hard isn't all that bad." A chill ran down Dawn's spine as if he'd slithered through the phone and traced an ice cube down her back. She jumped into this relationship far too quickly, and it was time, no, past time, to get out. Dawn struggled to feign a breezy attitude, if there was such a thing. I've just got a lot going on right now. I think it's best if we take a break. How can I change your mind? He persisted. Her attempt at a casual parting of the ways was failing, leaving Don no choice but to come more assertive. You can't. The line went dead.
1: Ooh, it was great. Good
0: That's my prologue.
1: job. There's so many questions from there, but can you go? So
0: And I
1: good.
0: promise it's not really that racy. There's a racy line in there, right? But it's really not that racy. I subscribe to the fact that thrillers should be thrillers and not R-rated novels. So, but that is in there.
2: Liz, you have a really busy life. I mean, spending time in Paris, learning French, produce music, engineering, your pilot's license. And so one of the things we're interested in hearing from you is how you deal with the drive, the need, the nudge to write, and how you fit that all in your schedule with this full life you live.
0: Well, I will tell you that I didn't do all those things at one time, and so I was able to do them over the course of
1: That
0: many
1: makes me feel
0: years.
1: better already. I
0: Yeah,
1: just have
0: okay.
1: to say,
0: I
1: feeling really
0: did.
1: bad about myself.
0: No, please don't. I did all these things over the course of many years, and I always kind of have something on my bucket list I want to do, and writing was not on there. It was the first book, as I explained, with the attack that made me start to write as therapy. And the first and the fourth book are based on real events. The second and the third one, so Plea for Justice and Shades of Silence, were just fiction made up. But I find that it's a bit of like investigative journalism. So I have people that help me when I interview people. And I really was not intending to write that second book until fans of Free of Malice said, "When's the next book going to happen?" And right now I do some consulting work, and then I do that for a little while, then I put down my left brain work, and then I go into the writing and do the right brain work. So I may do half a year writing a book and half a year consulting. And it takes the pressure off the book. Like my whole ego and livelihood are not based on the writing. I have a variety of other things to do. But all those things that Ken, you mentioned, have happened over many years, and none of them were all at the same time.
2: Okay. Thank you.
1: Yeah, I was a little concerned. I'm like, she's superhuman and there's 10 of her and there's just no way. But I'm really impressed that you honored the nudge to write, and not only like to write the book like through journaling and like just that experience, but the nudging to write the book and following it all the way through, like to publication. And then, okay, yeah, another book, another book. I mean, that is super inspiring to listen to. So, for our audience, like wherever you're at, like in your path, if you have that nudge, like you don't have to do it, 100%. You can weave it into like a full life. And I think it's really, really inspiring. I also like was thinking about the way your work really opens up and explores and creates conversations and awareness around social causes, real life, real world challenges, especially in our legal system. And I know you've talked a lot about like your research in, as you go through creating your work. But I wonder if you could talk maybe a little bit about the research, but also tell us weaving like this type of value, right? It's important. It seems really important because all of your books contain this, the weaving this value into your novels, and if it's like one of the drivers of your work.
0: It absolutely is one of the drivers. I like to educate through entertainment, and I've been told that a lot, that my books educate while they entertain. And the first book really educated about self-defense and self-protection, and where is that line between vigilantism and self-defense, and what would have happened to my character, who was a journalist, had she shot her fleeing attacker. And then the fourth one, my latest one, Dawn Before Darkness, started out as a stalker story. I had a friend named Dawn who had a stalker, and I just learned about what she went through and how many years it lasted and how many things he did that used the court to his advantage. And so I'd always had in my mind I wanted to write about the stalker story. And I actually put the word out on Facebook and asked other women and men too, but it turned out to be women, if they were willing to share their stalker story with me. So that piece is a combination of 10 different women sharing their stories for me to create the supervillain. But then the thing that happened that I was not necessarily expecting was that I ended up in my own guardianship battle for my mother. And so I knew I needed to write about it because I was so incensed at what had happened and I was so frustrated at the legal system that that actually became the bigger story. And in short, what happened was my mother was living in South Carolina. I was in Atlanta, and she would come visit me about once a quarter for a couple weeks. And then in 2015, she moved from assisted living to skilled nursing. She'd had a fall and was moved to skilled nursing. And a relative had her sign power of attorney, healthcare and financial, and an irrevocable trust without my knowledge. And then I was prohibited from bringing her to Atlanta for visits anymore. I was told by the facility that mom was not allowed to leave. And so, that went on for a little while. And then finally, I got a lawyer and we sent a letter to the facility asking why my mother's wishes were not being honored to visit me. And instead of meeting with us as we had requested, they forwarded the letter to my relative, who in turn sued me and mom for guardianship and conservatorship. It took 2 years to get to court. So, this time was just dragging on and on. We show up in court and the judge heard our both of our stories. The guardian ad litem, who was supposed to be representing my mom, I thought was siding with me from the fact that this paperwork was done without my knowledge, and as the daughter, I should have known. And yet the judge ruled that it was discord in the family and assigned a third-party guardian to take over my mom, the same way a child has a guardian of a parent. And for the next 3 years on this guardian's watch, my mom was injured. She wasn't taken to the doctor when she needed to go. She was permanently crippled. Her weight dropped to 85 pounds. It was so much, and I had to continue to
1: Wow.
0: press just for her care. And to my surprise, after 3 years, this guardian resigned and nominated a successor guardian, another stranger. My relative did not put her hat in the ring. And so I then was now on round two fighting a complete stranger for guardianship of my mom. And he was using my mom's trust. He was billing his legal fees to my mom's trust to fight me. And when we went back to court, the judge, the original judge who took mom away, recused himself because he said his father had lived in the same facility as my mother. I'm like, well, why'd you make a ruling in the first place? So we switched venues to another county. By then, I had a new lawyer. And we had another hearing. And we had to have two separate hearings because we ran out of time the first time. But thankfully, the second judge said that me as daughter had priority. And he gave me temporary guardianship of my mom. And I had to fight another guardian and a guardian ad litem. And one of the things that the guardian ad litem, who's supposed to be representing my mom, said was, well, she should have a professional guardian. And I said, what makes these people professional? The only credential they needed was to be appointed by the judge. They didn't have to have any training, credentials, background, no medical background, and they had several wards. So I'm only one person caring for one person while they're caring for all these different folks. And so I write in my book, Dawn Before Darkness, that Dawn, as a vet tech, had to have more training and credentialing and licensing to take care of an animal than the guardian did to have to take care of a human. And luckily, though, I got mom back at the end of 24, and I was able to oversee her care, meet with the facility, bring in extra care, and but it was an ordeal. It took years. It took thousands of my dollars. So, for people who read Dawn Before Darkness and say, "Well, the legal story can't be right," now it's fiction. I fictionalized it, but it can absolutely happen, and it is a cautionary tale because I never dreamed I would have to go through the hoops I went through just to be able to take care of my mother.
1: Thank you for sharing your personal side of that ordeal. And unfortunately, I know you are not alone. And hopefully you've brought some awareness to help other people navigate. It's just wow.
2: So I'm curious about Montana and Georgia, and those are kind of different places. Can
0: Very
2: you
0: different,
2: talk of,
0: yes.
2: can you talk about those environments in your writing a little bit for us, please?
0: Well, I married a Montanan, so that's part of, that's why Montana. I'm from Georgia. I'm sure you hear the twang in my voice. I grew up in Atlanta, now with or Valdosta, and then lived in Atlanta. When I worked for GE Healthcare, they moved me what 9 times over 20 years, so I was all over the place, including France. But when I met Travis, he's originally from Billings, Montana, so we have a place in Bozeman. And it hasn't shown up in my writing yet. My locations have been the Southeast. I've been Georgia, South Carolina, and Florida. But I'll have to start thinking about putting Montana in a novel in the future, because it's been a great experience. I never spent time in the West, and I just love it.
1: Well, that's awesome. Yeah,
0: And
1: Montana.
0: you guys are neighbors, right? You're not too far
1: We're
0: away.
1: not far. We're
0: Yeah.
1: not far from you. We are not far from you. Well, this is Writer to Writer on Radio Boise. We'll be right back.
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1: And we're back. You're listening to Writer to Writer on Radio Boise. Ken and I are chatting with thriller novelist Liz Lazarus. Liz, I have one more question for you. And I'm thinking about like your whole plethora of your life, your navigation. And I wonder if you would share with our listeners your best and worst advice ever given to you in any area, like
0: Oh, that's great.
1: piloting, it could be engineering, it could be writing, but your best and your worst advice that you've ever been given. And I'm sure we could apply it to life and writing. Like, I'm excited to hear what you come up with.
0: I should write a book of all the advice that my mother had. She had all these sayings, you know,
1: Now you go.
0: and
1: Yeah.
0: yeah, like one of those little grocery checkout books that has all the best sayings. And because she had so many. I mean, I'm thinking of like fools' names and fools' faces are often seen in public places, but that's not the best one. But she had so many like that. But I think the best one from her was, do what you love and the money will come. And I think that's so important, just to do what you love in life. And then I also think the best advice, that's mom. And then the best advice from my husband has been, karma is a wheel. It really matters how you treat people, and it does come back to you. And I've seen that over and over, and he's truly the most generous person I've ever met. And I watch his generosity just come back to him in spades. And so I pay attention to that more. The worst advice? Oh gosh, I don't know. I have to think on that one. The worst advice I usually get from myself, and it's from mistakes I so I promise I'll come back to you on that one. I don't know the worst advice, but I'm sure it's the advice I gave myself.
1: Oh my gosh, I love that. The worst advice has come from myself. Like that is just beautiful. Where can people find you? Do you have a website? How can they find your books?
0: I do. So LizLazarus.com. It sounds like it's spelled LizLazarus.com. And there are links to where you can purchase the book. And there's also a sample of the audiobook, so you'll hear what a proper reading sounds like. And then if you want to download the first couple chapters of any of the books, you can do that. You put in your email address. I promise I only send email blasts when a new book is coming out, and I don't sell any emails. But if you want to get a sample, you can get one off the website.
1: Awesome. Well, it's been so wonderful having you on the show. What a great conversation. I am super inspired Thank you, Liz, for pausing your life, your busy life, and joining Ken and myself. We hope you'll show up next month. 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